a black nation at this time. There was Manian, who had been brought up from Herod the Tetrarch. So he was from the royal community. He was one of Herod's persons. And then there was Saul. Now, before we go too far, it's important for us to know that you had different races, different creeds, different colors. You had different classes who all made up the one church. No matter what your background was, what your history was, there was room for all. Why were all these people coming to the church at Antioch? Because that was the place where they could hear God speak. We know that because we're told in verse 1, there was there prophets and teachers. Now, a prophet was a proclaimer of the word of God with an emphasis on applying God's truth to the lives of the people. A teacher was a pedagogue, that is, someone who was concerned with instruction and making sure the word of God was understood. The church at Antioch was made up of leaders who communicated God's truth in a relevant way to the congregation. And so they wanted to come and hear God's truth proclaimed because they knew that anything God called them to do would always be in line with God's word. And so it is in the context of the church, of corporate worship, that this calling is going to occur that we're going to read about in just a few moments. Let's look at what they were doing in church. We know they were listening to God's word because they were prophets and teachers. But look at verse 2. And while they were ministering to the Lord and fasting, the Holy Spirit said. While they were ministering to the Lord, the Holy Spirit said. Don't miss that. While they were ministering to the Lord. Do you know you come to church to minister to God? Do you know that when you come to church, God is the audience? It's not the pastor, not the choir. The Lord is the audience, and we're ministering unto him. So these people, in a context of worship, ministered to the Lord. They served the Lord. They worshiped the Lord. They praised the Lord. They even fasted because of the seriousness of the issue. And if you're searching for your calling, that's a serious issue. They wanted God. Now, the problem is, we don't minister to the Lord often this way because we don't really look for the Lord's guidance this way. We're self-sufficient. We're like men who don't want to pull over and ask directions. William Wilberforce stopped slavery almost single-handedly in England in 1833. He was part of the British Parliament. Slavery was rampant there, but it got stopped a lot earlier than it did here, primarily through the efforts of William Wilberforce. One day, Wilberforce was in his study praising God and praying to God and seeking his calling in life. And in Wilberforce's diary, he writes, it was while he was in worship that the Holy Spirit made it clear to him that God's purpose for his life was to end slavery in England. The history books are filled with the life and story of William Wilberforce. And 3 days before Wilberforce died, in 1833, he got word that the House of Commons banned slavery in England. He saw his calling fulfilled. Now, he did it as a politician. He was part of the British Parliament. But his calling was to end slavery. It's a tragedy to go through life with a job and not with a calling. But he says, the text says, that the context in which that was discovered was in a context of worship. Now that leads to the third point, and the point we want to zero in on for those looking for your calling. The second half of verse 2 says, the Holy Spirit said. The Holy Spirit said. To put it another way, folks, the Holy Spirit talks. There are two extremes in Christianity. One extreme is a view of the Bible that says the Bible is so sufficient, it's all you need. Simply read it and you'll be okay. That is incorrect. Not because the Bible's not sufficient, but the Bible does not apply everything it teaches. In other words, the Bible does not tell you how to take a truth

0: Has science discovered why we exist? Find out next on today's Creation Moment. And now, here's our Creation Moment host, Ian Taylor.
1: When you know who made something and why it was made, you know the purpose of the item. That's true of can openers and it's true of human life. Anyone who doesn't know who designed us or why is almost certain to be confused about their purpose in life. For generations, evolutionary scientists tried to explain our origin by comparing fossilized bones. But more recently, they have turned to comparing the genetic material of current human groups. You probably remember a few years ago when these scientists announced that they had discovered that all living people could be genetically traced to a woman in Africa many long evolutionary years ago. They called her Eve. Today, they admit that this picture is a little simplistic. Further studies have led to two contradictory theories. In the first, all humans today evolved from a single African population. The second position is that modern humans are the result of interbreeding of populations from Africa, Asia, and Europe. Some also admit that the flaw in both positions is that the same genetic data can be interpreted to support either theory. The major flaw in all of these studies is that they assume man is the product of evolution. As long as evolutionary science refuses to consider God's account, which says he made us, it will be without a solid scientific basis to answer questions about why. And people who do not know why they were made are almost certain to live empty, purposeless lives.
2: If you'd like to read more about creation science and biblical worldview issues, visit creationmoments.com for weekly blog posts, articles, and answers to frequently asked questions. 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

0: That's Josiah Queen on Moody Radio. Hi, it's Bill Meyer with some food for thought from theologian J.I. Packer. He once said this, "The Christian's motto should not be let go and let God, but trust God and get going."
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1: That's Toby Mac on Moody Radio. Christian neurosurgeon Dr. Lee Warren says your thoughts can physically reshape your brain. 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
3: Looking back, Nancy concludes,
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0: Elevation Rhythm on Moody Radio. Hi, it's Bill Meyer with a Christian artist update for you. Joel Smallbone of the group For King and Country was excited to share a sneak peek of a movie project that he and his brothers have been working on for 8 years. 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

0: 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Hi, it's Bill Meyer. 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
1: That's Chandler Moore. God, I'm just grateful. This is Moody Radio. I'm Bill Meyer with something to think about from early church father St. Augustine. He said, "You have made us for yourself, and our hearts are restless until they find their rest in you." Need encouragement today? Here's Mark Jobe, founding pastor of New Life Community Church in Chicago, with a Bold Steps Minute.
2: Imagine they're on their boat, doing their thing. They see Jesus. They'd heard of Jesus. Jesus says, "Come and follow me." That's the call of Jesus to him. And then he says, then Jesus said, "And I will make you fishers of men." At once, they left their nets and they followed him. I want you to see that Jesus was calling them to him, and then Jesus was sending them out on mission. He was using the language that they understood. He was basically saying, "I'm calling you to myself, but I'm going to make you impact other people's lives." You cannot choose to follow Christ and not get on mission with Christ. It's implicit in the call.
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0: guys know the song.
1: Yeah, I do know that song. Allie has heard it.
2: This is going to be an interesting day.
3: Yeah. Can we go back to the fifth dimension? I'd rather go back to the beautiful balloon.
1: Yeah, I know. That was actually a very popular song.
0: Yes.
3: It was.
0: It was on my dad's road trip playlist. I grew up with that song.
3: I figured that was okay. Yeah. The connection.
1: Okay.
0: Yeah.
1: So we've got a lot going on here today. And you know what? It is good to tackle things like bush planes that are taking the unstoppable gospel to the ends of the earth. I mean, that's going to be great. And to talk UFOs, it's talked about a lot now.
3: I was going to say, there's a lot of chatter about it. So, I mean, I'm looking forward to getting kind of a biblical grounding.
1: Yeah, it's going to be good. Father, we commit this day to you, having a lot of fun here, but we commit this day to you. We ask you to use every portion of 4 hours of radio here today in a way that really ignites people's spirit. That's our prayer today.

0: One of Ali's favorite dudes on the planet is a great apologist. He's a forensic guy. My goodness, he was featured on Dateline, Ali.
1: Yeah, cold case homicide detective J. Warner Wallace. I became familiar with his work a couple years ago, and just his approach to apologetics I found so intriguing. He brings his cold case background to investigate the gospel claims, to investigate scripture, and I really love what he brings to this field.
0: J. Warner, coming up.
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0: What a treat we have now. And look, we're starting to, record things because we got this thing called YouTube Shorts and Reels and all this stuff. And I am feasting my eyes on a godly man who's sitting in the cockpit of a bush plane. Allie, how cool is this?
1: It's really cool. His name is Joel Davis. He's a missionary aviation professional, experienced flight instructor, and a faculty member at our own Moody Aviation.

0: Maybe you needed that perspective today. I don't know. Maybe you needed that perspective today. How do we live in a world that's so broken and still have compassion? That's the power of God, isn't it, Allie?
1: Oh, yeah. Only the power of God.

0: Toby Mac, man, a little church right now. It's Carl and Crew. All right, coming up, Allie, I'm letting you handle this one.
1: Well,
0: this is going to be so good.
1: This is a conversation that we've not had on Carl and Crew before.
0: Ever. Not even thought about it.
1: But we are going to tackle UFOs. Yes. You heard it correctly.
0: Okay, in my mind, I saw Allie grabbing a drone-like figure out of the sky and slamming that when she said tackle. We are going to tackle UFOs. I took it literally in my mind's eye.
1: We're going to discuss. How about that?
0: There we go. We can go there.
1: Discuss UFOs. What do we see and what are we not seeing coming up?
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0: Kate Thompson, man. That's what the cross is for, man. Taking the darkness away. And in the middle of that bottomless pit that you feel like you were swimming in, Jesus, in his mercy, reached out and saved you. If that's you, just text the word new to 800-555-7898. Now, what's in this little link with one word new? It's really cool what we do here, isn't it, Allie?
1: It is. 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
0: Yeah, really cool. So welcome to the family. Going to just, Allie, why don't you cover a few of these numbers? We've had a good little, several people surrendering to Jesus here in the last few minutes.
1: I'll read the last four digits of your phone number. Welcome to the family, 6900. Welcome, 7205, 9043, 9781, 8556, 3088. Welcome, 7004. Welcome, 4691.
0: Yeah, welcome to the family. How cool is that? And a lot of these, again, first time ever texting to the show, and we don't know what situation you're in. We don't know what God did to bring you here, but we're just so grateful that he's called you out of darkness and into the light. Okay, coming up here in a moment, I got us so far off track, we don't know where we're at, but Allie will get me squared away. Hang on.
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10: From the oil rig to the pulpit, Carl is in the crew. You're listening to Carl and Crew.
0: Yeah, boy, that's a blast from the past. I was never on the rig, just for the
11: record. Oh, that's okay. Well, so
0: I
11: what
0: mean,
11: did you
0: I was
11: do?
0: On oil rigs. Well, we were in an oil services construction company, so we built a lot of oil field camps.
11: Okay.
0: And I did crazy stuff on one occasion. Oh, my goodness. So we built an oil field camp, in Kenai, Alaska. So what's cool about this is they're in these big steel containers, and you frame a wood construction that gets then craned, lifted after the whole thing's constructed. So you build it, the rough framing on the outside, and then you pick it up and you lift it into this thick steel container, and you lower it down in, and it's got to fit within like quarter inch tolerance. It's got to be tight in there. And then you come in afterwards, you pull wire and you do all that, put in sheetrock, drywall, toilets, you name it, bedding, bunks, whatever. So we were building those things. And then I was working for Ron. Ron's Raiders is what we were called. And which was crazy. The thing that made us Ron's Raiders is, I think, to be on the team, you had to be addicted to something. Okay?
1: Oh, boy.
0: Yeah. I mean, that's, it seemed like that.
11: Okay. Seemed like back, a prerequisite.
0: It's like, the prerequisite is you got to be hooked on something. Hooch, weed, cocaine, or all the above. So I got notice, man, from Ron. He said, Carl, I'm taking a special forces team up to Prudhoe Bay at 300 miles north of the Arctic Circle. He says, I want you to go with me, and we're gonna drag this camp. We're going to airlift it up there, and then we're going to drag it across the tundra, and we're going to get it onto one of these oil pads. Oh, my goodness, guys. That was a trip and a half.
11: Wow.
0: So it's 20, 30 below zero. Wind's howling, man.
11: Just say, I've seen Prudhoe Bay on Ice Road Truckers, that show.
0: There
11: so
0: you go.
11: I was like, hey, Trucker. That's where Carl used to be.
0: Yeah. And it was crazy, man. It was crazy. And it's so foreign to anything Allie's experienced. And I'm picking on you, Allie. It's so foreign. There's something I want to do sometime. I want my bride and I to take Henry and Allie up to Alaska and go do these things.
11: I can't wait to hear about that.
0: Wouldn't that be a kick in the pants?
11: Yeah.
12: Oh, that's like a documentary. Yeah. I got to watch that. Totally have to watch that one.
0: Got to get her on her own dog team. You know what I mean?
12: Yes. Somebody who's never even owned a single dog or pet. No, I've never owned a pet.
0: Oh, that would be outstanding. The point of the story is, yeah, it's amazing. We are here by the grace of God.
11: Amen to that.
0: We are here by the grace of God.
11: Can I play that Rejoin with Integrity now that you weren't working on an oil rig, but you were doing some...
0: Mr. Integrity, man. He doesn't even want to have, anything that hints of something that isn't the spot on truth. Well, Young Thunder will walk in and go,
11: Trying to stay accurate.
0: I was kind of shading something.
12: Oh, no.
0: I said this to you, but that isn't the full truth. I said, it's close enough, man. Go get back on your board, for crying out loud. Good grief.
11: That's accurate.
12: Breathe.
11: That is accurate.
0: I left a period out of that sentence.
11: Breathe is a good piece of advice for me. Just stop and breathe.
12: Yeah.
0: Oh, my goodness. It's God's grace. It's God's grace. Isn't it, Allie?
12: It is. Amen. For each and every one of us.
0: Yeah, for sure. This is Jamie McDonald. Ain't no way. Oh, you're going to want to keep it here. We might be talking about UFOs and what the Bible says about them. Oh, yeah. We got a good one coming up.

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1: I reached for my keys as I was heading out the door, and I suddenly felt really anxious. I'm Shauna Beyer with you here at Moody Radio. Yeah, my heart was racing. My mind was darting just from one worry to the next, and I felt really unsettled. So I just stopped right there, and I said, Lord, I feel anxious, and I don't know why. Prince of Peace, thank you for being here. Be my peace. And he was. He gave me his peace. You can talk to God about what you're feeling and invite him right into that space, and he'll provide what you need.
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0: Welcome back to Equip with Chris Brooks. Julie Slattery is my guest today. The message of her book, Your Sexuality is Inseparable from Your Spirituality. I want you to get answers to your questions. God wants you to get answers to your questions. That's why you have the Word of God. That's why He's placed people in the body like Dr. Slattery and others to be able to give us biblical clarity and compassion. So why don't you get your copy of 25 Questions You're Afraid to Ask About Love, Sex, and Intimacy. 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I'd love for you to order this for yourself, but also for your small group. What a great book for young adults. Dr. Slattery, I admit I wish I would have had a book like this when I got married, but it is awesome to have, even at this stage where we're about to celebrate 30 years of marriage, because the questions persist. They don't go away. They may change over time, but we always have questions about love, about sex, about intimacy. And I praise God that you have helped through authentic intimacy to create a space where people can go. Now, there are about 8 billion people on the planet, Julie. Out of that 8 billion people, who'd you write this book for?
1: 8 billion people.
0: That's right.
1: For people who are at least curious about God, which means that's probably why you're listening to a program like this. You're at least curious about God, or you have committed your life to Him and you want to know what it looks like to honor Him and know Him in every area. So that does cover a lot of people. It's written to, you know, adults, male, female, married, single. Just even to have kind of on your bookshelf as a reference guide when you encounter something personally or when somebody that you love is struggling with a sexual issue, just to have a resource where it's like, okay, what does the Bible say about this? And how do I address this again, both with the truth of God, but also with the grace, knowing that these topics are really painful. And so sometimes it's not enough just to point to a Bible verse, but where do we meet people and their pain and their questions and their shame and point them to the love of God through it?
0: Yeah, I think about two groups, and I love the way you answered it. I mean, really, it's written for anyone and for everyone in a lot of ways, because the questions vary, but we all carry them.

0: say yes, no, maybe this could be a fit, this isn't a fit. And so that's some of the technology that we bring to bear. But it's the underwriting process can be quite complex, and that's why our specialists, this is all that they do.
1: Yeah. Well, and that seems like a big deal, because to your point, if you get denied just simply because you have a carrier that looks less favorably on your particular health condition, you know, that could really create problems longer term for you to get a policy you truly need, right?
0: Exactly. Exactly right. And that's why my encouragement is to, if you're going to work with somebody, a financial planner or whatever, ask, how many of these policies have you written in the last year? What carriers do you work with and represent, so that you have the best chance to get a policy and you're not unknowingly painted yourself into a corner that you can't get out of.
1: Yeah. When we come back from the next break, I want to talk about the timing, because I know a lot of people wonder about the ideal time to consider a long-term care insurance policy, particularly while they're balancing health eligibility, which over time there's a greater risk that you could, you know, have a health condition that would be prohibitive. Also, just the cost of coverage and where you're at, and making sure that it fits into the budget. And then, of course, we get so many questions from folks on, you know, they've got a policy, perhaps it's an older policy, maybe with one that has features that aren't even offered any longer, and yet they're seeing these dramatic increases. Why is that happening, and how should they approach that if they're getting to the place where they've been priced out of the market, it no longer fits in their budget? These questions and more we'll tackle with Nathan Sano just around the corner. We'll also begin to take your questions. So if you have a question today on long-term care planning, long-term care insurance, this is the day. Nathan's a Christ follower. He's also the president of MasterCare and LTCConsumer.com. He's our go-to guy on this topic, and he'd love to tackle your questions. The number, 800-525-7000. This is Faith and Finance Live. We'll be right back. Stay with us.
2: You are listening to Moody Radio. Good afternoon. It's John Hemmer. So today is the first day back for the kids at school. And yesterday it was the meet the teacher thing. So we took my daughter and she met her teacher, dropped off her supplies. As we were driving home, for some reason we started talking about this, where back in the day, see, I was a kid of the 80s. They made us wrap our textbooks with a brown paper bag. Did you do the same thing? That was so crazy. I think back. I went to Carl Sandburg Middle School in a town called Mundelein, and I never understood why they made us do that. And then if you could wrap a present, you could wrap the paper bag around the book. I could not wrap a present. So my books looked like there was like a big garbage bag like taped around it. I couldn't do it.
3: In Mumbai, India, children as young as 8 are under the daily threat of being trafficked and sold into the red light areas, and they have no hope for the future. 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Hope, life change. Your generosity does that. 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Moody to 30901.
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8: 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Hi, I'm Charlie Dyer of The Land in the Book, inviting you to be part of 100 Hours of Prayer.

0: we know? Is somebody making this up? Is this just something coming out of a subconscious mind? But as we investigate things like near-death experiences and deathbed visions, and these dreams, as you mentioned, that are breaking out all over the Middle East, and many times in countries where it's closed, you can't share the gospel of Jesus legally, and yet people are having dreams about Jesus. But here's where the corroboration comes in. What is not happening is people are going to sleep, having a dream about Jesus, and awaking as a Christian. That's not what happens. What is happening is these Muslims are going to sleep, they're having the most vivid dream of their life, where they encounter Jesus, but then he points to something outside of that experience to bring them to Christ. So I'll give you an example. There's a woman named Noor, mother of eight, a Muslim woman in Cairo, and she has a Jesus dream, and Jesus is walking with her along a lakeside, and Jesus is so wonderful, so full of love and grace and forgiveness and joy that she's just mesmerized by him. And at one point she says, "Jesus, why are you appearing to a poor Muslim woman like me?" And Jesus says, "My friend will tell you about that tomorrow." And she said, "Well, who's your friend?" And he gestures to a man who had been walking with them along the lakeshore. She hadn't noticed him because she was so mesmerized by Jesus. So she sees this man, and Jesus said, "He will tell you why I came." The next day, she wakes up. The next day, she goes to the crowded marketplace in Cairo, and she sees the man from that dream, the one Jesus had pointed to. And she goes up to him and says, "You're the one, you're the one." He said, whoa, what are you talking about? "You same eyes, same face, same glasses, same clothes, you're the one." And he looked at her and said, "Did you have a dream about Jesus last night?" And she said, "Yes." Well, turned out he was an underground church planter. He didn't want to go to the crowded marketplace in Cairo on Friday afternoon because it's chaotic, but he felt God had an assignment for him. But here's what he does. He pulls her aside, he opens the Bible, and he shares the gospel with her. So this is corroboration. This is not something coming from her subconscious. This is an external event that establishes that this is real.
1: Yeah, amen. I am so glad that we serve a God who gives us goosebumps. If that story didn't give you goosebumps, wake up, okay? The book is called Seeing the Supernatural. It is saturated with stories like this because, well, to quote C.S. Lewis again, Aslan's on the move, and so much of this is stirring in people's hearts, maybe as a way of leading them to the cross. More with Lee Strobel after this.
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9: You agree?

0: still plant a garden. So this idea of you can survive, you can do more than that, you can thrive, you can flourish, part of God's economy. But the variation, you know, I've often said this, I bet you have too, Chuck, where you look around, especially in spring when the colors are exploding and God is just showing us his palette and this colorful handiwork, and all of the birds come out of their nesting and they just begin their cycle. You think to yourself, God, you didn't have to give me a colored sky. You didn't have to give me trees with various blossoms. You didn't have to create all of these different kinds and types of vegetables and tomatoes and seeds that help us to grow and flourish and put bread on our table. I mean, first of all, it speaks of the love of God. But second of all, you know it out in the book, it speaks of his creativity. Why is it important for us to recognize his creativity?
1: Oh, totally. You know, there's 25,000 varieties of tomatoes, Janet. Imagine that, 25,000 varieties. There's more than 390,000 varieties of vegetables. And, you know, God could just go on and on and on, all for our pleasure, all for our enjoyment, and the benefits are to our health. There's no wonder why my mother taught me to eat my vegetables. They were good for us. They make us healthier. We also produce medicines from these products that God gives us in abundance. And we get so detached from it and so worried about the rising prices at the grocery store that we forget that it is God who gave us those things for our own benefit. And he is certainly good to us.
0: Yeah, amen. We need a perspective realignment. Chuck, I thank you for that. I'm so glad we have so much more time together. Economic Evidence for God, that Chuck Bentley's brand new book, Uncovering, The Invisible Hand That Guides the Economy. This is about radically redirecting your perspective in these interesting days. More with Chuck right after this.
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